Good morning and salam Malaysia Madani. My name is Mutesh Chan for the World News at 11. Traffic through the Strait of Hormuz continued to improve compared to pre-US and Iran agreement levels on Tuesday, with some ships crossing through the new IMO evacuation route. Maritime tracking firm Kepler recorded 25 transits by commodity ships on Tuesday and 17 so far on Wednesday. Total figures are likely to rise further as crossings are identified retrospectively, notably through satellite imagery. Since June 15th, on average, 22 ships have crossed every day, according to Kepler, compared with less than 10 daily transits between March 1st and June 14th. An Israeli strike on a vehicle in southern Lebanon killed two people, with Hezbollah calling it another violation of a truce between the two sides. Lebanon's state media said that the two people were killed when an Israeli drone targeted their vehicle near the town of Kfar Rumand. Hezbollah accused Israel of a new ceasefire violation after an Israeli drone killed two people in southern Lebanon, a day after two people died in Israeli gunfire. Hezbollah said it reiterates that the enemy's actions constitute a blatant violation of the ceasefire to which it has adhered thus far, and that it is monitoring and documenting these violations. Qatar expects to return to normal liquefied natural gas or LNG production within a few weeks. Prime Minister Mohammed bin Abdul Rahman Al Thani said an exception was the Ras Laffan gas facility, which was damaged by Iranian attacks during the war and most recently by an explosion. He said the state energy group Qatar Energy was preparing to resume normal operations as soon as the situation in the Strait of Hormuz returned to normal as well. However, the state of force majeure for the suspended LNG deliveries is to be lifted only once the company sees they have addressed all the issues and it's safe to operate. Trials of two separate potential treatments to fight the deadly Ebola outbreak in the Democratic Republic of Congo are expected to begin next week. A total of 1,048 Ebola cases, including 277 deaths, have been confirmed in DR Congo since the outbreak was declared on May 15th, although many experts believe the true toll is significantly higher. This outbreak is down to the rare Bundibugyo species of Ebola virus, for which there are no approved vaccines or treatments. And World Health Organization Chief Tedros Adhanom Ghebreyesus said that preparations are now complete for a trial of two therapeutics that's expected to start in DRC next week. A Russian strike on Ukraine's southern Kherson region has killed two mine disposal experts from Oslo-based charity Norwegian People's Aid. Kherson's region's governor Alexander Prokudin on Telegram said the strike took place earlier Wednesday in the village of Novopetrivka. In a later post, he said two staff members of Norwegian People's Aid sustained fatal injuries in the attack. Four other specialists were wounded. And the deputy head of the Kherson region's military administration said the staff affected were Ukrainian citizens. And the region's prosecution service said it was a missile attack. And now finally in sports, Switzerland finished top of the World Cup Group B after a 2-1 victory over Canada on Wednesday. Ruben Vargas and Johan Manzabi scored in the second half to secure the win, helping the Swiss end the group stage on 7 points. Canada pulled the goal back through Promise David, but still achieved a historic milestone by reaching the knockout rounds for the first time. And the co-hosts finish second in the group and will face the Group A runners-up in the last 32, while Switzerland will take on one of the best third-place teams. And in the same group, Bosnia-Herzegovina wrapped up third in Group B thanks to a 3-1 win over Qatar and will face an anxious wait to see if their 4 points are enough to extend their stay at the World Cup. And that was the World News Bulletin prepared by Alif Harris. Do catch the FIFA World Cup 2026 for free on MyTV and the RTM Click OTT platform. Hashtag Satubola Satudunia. Experience every goal, every moment, every emotion with RTM. Salam Malaysia Madani. Thank you for tuning in and have a happy Thursday ahead.

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1: Ladies and gentlemen, this is Captain Sharon on behalf of co-captain Aush and the cabin crew. We are beginning our descent of 2,000 feet heading towards the beautiful island of Langkawi. 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

Whoa. Assalamualaikum warahmatullahi wabarakatuh. We're back on Activate and Rhythm Lacey Langkawi FM, and it is of course the only English session that comes on from 11 o'clock to 3 o'clock 7 days a week on Langkawi FM. A big thank you of course to Surya, who was with you in the morning session. She'll be back with you again soon. Okay, what do we have? Okay, 6 games over for today at least on the third round of the group stages. The first round, of course. So we have already certain confirmed a round of 32 teams. And, you know, both champions and runners-up of each group. So we'll see in a short while. In the meantime, don't forget to check us out on our socials, Facebook, Twitter, Instagram, YouTube, TikTok. The handle being Langkawi FM RTM. More music before I give you a bit of news in the world of football. But before that, this one is good. Okay, Lee Zijia is hopefully back in stunning form. National men's singles shuttler. His comeback bid saw a positive turn at the US Open this morning after he broke the first round jinx by defeating Vietnamese player in his opening round match of the World Tour Super 300 event. The world number 63 currently, who has suffered first 5-round exits this year, including the last 4 tournaments, beat Nguyen Hai Dang, who is ranked 2 places above him in straight games in the match played at the California State University in Fullerton. Now, despite his younger opponent going on the attack for most of the match, he appeared calm and controlled to win it in 40 minutes. Now, this win is seen as a kiss of life moment for the former world number 2, whose downhill slide caused by a prolonged injury was seen by some as the start of an end to his brilliant but short career, which saw him winning the Olympics bronze in Paris 2 years ago and the All England Open in 2021. Now, he does face a tough second round match against seasoned Indian shuttler Srikant Kidambi tomorrow. The US Open might not be the most prestigious title on the BWF calendar, but for a player searching for a spark, it is, of course, the perfect stage. By the way, the other men's singles player, Cham Jun Wei, cleared the first round by beating Taiwan's Ting Yen Chen in 32 minutes. In the second round, he will take on certain Israeli Misha Zilberman.

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0: People, all 48 teams have now played at least two matches, and of course six this morning have now played three. We are down to the final round of group stage matches, where teams in the same group will be playing at the same time, which is why we had six matches today. The group stage of the 2026 World Cup is nearing a conclusion, and the battle is on for a place in the knockout stages. Now, of course, all 48 teams were divided into 12 groups of four, with co-hosts USA, Mexico and Canada all given top seed status in the draw. Now, the 12 group winners and 12 runners-up will automatically go through to the round of 32. Just a reminder, of course, and they will be joined by the eight best third place finishers based on points and goal differences at the end of the group stage. Now, six teams have booked their place so far as of yesterday in the knockout rounds after winning both of their opening matches. Four teams have so far been eliminated from the competition after losing both of their fixtures. Okay, again, in total, 16 nations will go home after the group stage this weekend. Now, again, we did see six games so far in total across groups A, B and C to determine who will finish first or second and who will have a chance to qualify as one of the best third place teams. Okay, we started not with group A but with group B early this morning. Bosnia-Herzegovina and their three goals versus Qatar with one, and Switzerland with two goals versus co-host Canada with one, meaning that it is almost certain Bosnia-Herzegovina will be one of the third best placed teams to qualify for the next round. Both Canada and Switzerland already qualified, with Switzerland topping the group. Then it's Group C. It happened early this morning as well. 6 o'clock, Morocco 4 versus Haiti 2, Scotland 0, Brazil 3. Now, Vinicius Jr. has now been involved in 7 goals across his last 6 appearances for Brazil in all competitions. 4 goals and 3 assists, and he's scored in all 3 group stage games at this tournament. Only 4 players have ever scored in 3 of Brazil's first round matches at a World Cup, and on each of those occasions, the Seleção went on to lift the trophy. Now, Soufiane Rahimi and Gassima Yacine came off the bench to help Morocco rally for a 4-2 victory over Haiti this morning and erase the Caribbean nation's hopes of a first ever point at the World Cup. Now, Morocco, which became the first African team to reach the World Cup semi-finals 4 years ago in Qatar, okay, twice came from behind against a team playing in football's biggest stage for the first time in 52 years. Morocco advanced to the round of 32 in second place behind Brazil in Group C. The five-time champions Brazilians beat Scotland 3-0 in the other group match. Morocco, again, which won the most recent Africa Cup of Nations, has ambitions to go deep again this year. But it was given a scare a bit early, of course, by Haiti, which was actually or is currently still 74 places below Morocco in the FIFA rankings. More to come here on Radio Malaysia, Langkawi FM. 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
1: Today's word of the day is lucid. L-U-C-I-D. Lucid. What does that word mean? Transparently clear. Easily understandable. You can say, write in a clear and lucid style as a way of building up your vocabulary. Let's recap. Today's word of the day is lucid. L-U-C-I-D. Lucid.
0: Activate.

0: It's time for World Cup updates on Activate. All right, people, last bits of updates and the World Cup for this morning, at least. We have a Group A, of course, Czechia versus already qualified Mexico. So Czechia 0, Mexico 3, South Africa 1, South Korea, unfortunately, 0. Okay, the full-time whistle sounds at, of course, Mexico City Stadium as Mexico defeat Czechia 3-0 to make it 3 wins out of 3, the dump, and of course, Czechia is out of the World Cup. They also saw Mexico legend Ochoa come on for his 6th World Cup. The results see Mexico finish top of Group A, and as it stands, they will face Scotland in the round of 32. South Africa also progressed to the next round after defeating South Korea 1-0 in the other Group A contest. Czechia created 13 shots with 1 on target, whereas Mexico registered 11 shots with 5 on target. Now, South Africa advanced to the knockout phase of the World Cup for the first time in a 1-0 victory over South Korea this morning, okay, that ended about 11 a.m. today. Okay. Tapelo Maseko, scored in the 63rd minute of a precise cross from another South African player. And in second place, Group A behind Mexico, who won all three of his group stage games. All right. So South Africa will take on Canada, the second place finisher in Group B, in a knockout game on Sunday at Inglewood, California. Bafana, again, had failed to advance from the group stage in 1998, 2002, and hosts in 2010. South Africa opened their World Cup with a 2-0 loss to Mexico before using a late real goal to earn a 1-1 draw with Czechia in the second round. They entered the final group stage trailing Mexico and favoured South Korea before shocking the Taeguk Warriors. Now, South Korea opened their World Cup with a 2-1 come-from-behind win over Czechia, lost to Mexico 1-0 in their second game. Now, South Korea became the first Asian team to reach the knockout rounds in 2002. And they finished fourth overall. The Taeguk Warriors also advanced out of the group stage in 2022 and 2010, both times reaching the round of 16. Unfortunate, but it is what it is. Okay, so tomorrow, okay, Malaysia time, what do we have? We have another 6 games, Group E, Group F, and Group D. Curaçao against Côte d'Ivoire at 4 a.m., along with Ecuador and Germany. And then Group F, Tunisia versus Netherlands at 7. Japan against Sweden also at 7. Again, that's for Group F. In Group D, Turkey versus United States at 10 o'clock. Group D, Paraguay versus Australia. And that, again, will be at 10 o'clock. Catch all the matches, of course, and whether it's live or delayed on the RTN Click app.
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1: Hey Lankawea fam listeners, let's think about your daily routine. So, you check your phone, you grab your keys, and you lock the door. But, are you putting health prevention on the checklist? Preventing disease isn't just about reacting when you get sick. It's about building an active defense. It starts with the basics, scrubbing your hands with soap for at least 20 seconds. It continues with keeping your immune system strong through regular checkups and staying current on recommended vaccines. And it means respecting others by staying home when you are not feeling well. When we all take this simple step,

All right, people, we've got about 13 minutes to go to the 12 o'clock mark. Check this out. Some interesting facts and figures about the FIFA World Cup. The most successful country so far, Brazil, holds the ultimate bragging rights, having won the tournament 5 times. They could win it 6th this year. Now, the craziest trophy incident in 1966, this happened. The original World Cup trophy was stolen in London and found days later in a bush by a dog named Pickles, okay? The current top most scoring player, of course, before this World Cup, Germany's Miroslav Klose, French forward Kylian Mbappe and Argentina's Lionel Messi were tied, okay, nearly there, right? The FIFA World Cup 2026 is still ongoing. Now, Lionel Messi became the top scorer in history after breaking the record with 2 goals against Austria on June 22nd. His goal is now, of course, at his target currently, not target, his current score is 18, and it's just still the knockout rounds. The first round, okay? Kylian Mbappe is also up there. The all-time youngest goal scorer, the legendary Pele, is still there. Scored his first tournament goal at just 17 years and 239 days old. Okay, a lot more coming. The fastest goal in history, Hakan Şükür of Turkey, found the back of the net only 11 seconds into his match in 2002. Okay, Cristiano Ronaldo, Portugal's, became the first male player to score in 6 different World Cups, okay? He is currently appearing in his record 6th tournament in 2026. Lionel Messi has also scored across the same amount. Not really, actually. He missed out on one, but he also played in 6 World Cups, okay? So, if you want to know, one more bit of information. The inaugural tournament of the FIFA World Cup took place in Uruguay back in 1930. Unlike today's massive global qualifying campaigns, only 13 teams took part. Currently, it's of course 48, because European teams did not want to travel across the Atlantic Ocean by boat. Uruguay won the title, defeating Argentina 4-2 in a fierce battle where the two teams could not even agree on which match ball to use. They ended up using an Argentinian ball in the first half and an Uruguayan ball in the second. Oh, man.

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1: Hey guys, extreme heat can be a tough thing on everybody, especially senior citizens and perhaps neighbors living alone. 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Or, you know, things like that. A little check-in goes a long way in keeping our community safe. Hopefully, we're in this together and we'll weather the heat.
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1: Hey, the second hour of Activate here in Malaysia, Langkawi FM. 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

Hi guys, heading out to parks or trails, maybe for a spot of jogging, cycling, running. I don't know what you want to do out there, but remember, if you happen to be one of those who smoke, the heat has turned our greenery into brush and then into tinder. Basically, it can catch fire at any time. So please, dispose of all smoking materials in designated bins only and make sure it's really put out. If you see smoke or a small fire, report it immediately if you can't put it out. Help us protect our beautiful island's natural beauty, because in this heat, mostly out is not out enough. Always douse your cigarette butts in water or even sand before throwing them properly away. A glowing tip can smolder for hours before sparking a blaze. Be certain, be safe, and stub it out completely.

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2: All right, people, it is, of course, Activate here with Radio Malaysia, Lankawi FM, and it's all about the jams from the Slay Station, session, if you can turn it around that way. Songs of the 70s, 80s, and 90s, okay? Lisa Manobal has set a new global benchmark in media value with a single Insta post estimated to be worth more than 58 million baht, or $1.74 million, reinforcing her status as one of the world's most influential Taiwan stars. Now, digital analytics platform IAA said her latest 2026 media value assessment showed that the Thai global superstar can generate advertising value of more than 58 million baht just from that single post on her personal account. Her Insta stories are also estimated to be worth more than 27 million baht each. The figures underline her position not only as a K-pop artist and global icon with one of the world's highest social media values, but also as a powerful personal brand. For leading luxury brands such as Louis Vuitton and Bulgari, as well as major global industries, her social media presence is no longer viewed merely as advertising. It's seen as an investment in cultural influence that can turn public attention into sales momentum and market value almost overnight. In the fashion world, her status has risen further after she was selected as a member of the Met Gala 2026 host committee. Vogue reported that she attended this year's event in a custom Robert Woon gown inspired by traditional Thai dance positions, okay? While also noting her role on the host committee. This year, she also created a major buzz after becoming the first global ambassador for the Nike Skims joint venture project after a campaign launch. Searches for the pink foam item reportedly surged by 400% within 24 hours. Ooh-hoo. What sets her apart from many other global artists is her role in carrying Thai soft power to the international stage with strategic clarity. Every time she presents or references Thai culture, global attention follows, okay? Now, she has also been appointed as an Amazing Thailand ambassador to promote Thai tourism. The Tourism Authority of Thailand's campaign presents Thailand as a destination shaped by emotion, cultural depth, and meaningful experiences, while advancing its image as a quality leisure destination, okay? Anyway, she has also moved beyond the boundaries of idol stardom. She has launched her own artist management company, giving her greater creative control and ownership over her own work. Now, the company describes itself as an artist management company focused on innovation and authenticity as well. At the same time, she has expanded into acting, making her Hollywood debut in HBO's The White Lotus Season 3 under her given name. Vanity Fair reported that she's also starring in Tygo, an action project linked to the Extraction universe, and is developing a romantic comedy film with producer David Bernard after the two bonded over their shared appreciation of Notting Hill. Okay, interesting. Now, her appeal is not only measured by 105 million followers or the tens of millions of baht in media value generated by a single post. It also lies in her vision and courage, okay? Let's not forget, just by, you know, carrying a certain little, very not-so-friendly doll, although the smile is there, she sold out that doll, okay? And that was that, all right? Anyway, interesting to see what this is going to be in the next few years.

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We've got about 25 minutes to go to the 1 o'clock mark, and at 1, the 10-minute news break from the RTM Regional Centre in Kuala Lumpur, which signals the end of sleigh jams, at least for today. It is a beautiful Thursday, 25th of June 2026, also the 9th of Muharram, 1448 Hijra. And again, it's a beautiful Thursday, all right? Anyway, 25 minutes to go before we end sleigh jams, okay? Now check this out. The Dewan Rakyat has passed the Road Transport Amendment Act of 2026 yesterday, paving the way for stronger regulatory and enforcement powers under the Road Transport Act of 1987. The bill was passed by a voice vote after being tabled for its second and third readings by the Transport Minister, Anthony Lok. Now, he said the amendments were necessary in light of Malaysia's persistently high road fatality rate. The need for these amendments is clear. In 2025, Malaysia recorded 6,537 deaths from road accidents. Of that number, 4,340 fatalities, or 66.4%, involved motorcyclists and their passengers. Now, these statistics show that road safety remains a major national challenge that requires more effective legislation, enforcement and education. Among the key amendments is a proposal to raise the maximum compound for traffic offences from R300 to R500 ringgit, effective January 1, 2029. The revised compound rate will apply to offences including the improper display of vehicle registration numbers, operating a vehicle without a valid motor vehicle licence, and driving without a valid driving licence. Okay, other offences covered, of course, include a lot of things actually. Speeding, failure to undergo mandatory periodic inspections for certain vehicles, failure to comply with traffic signals or enforcement instructions, and other basic road compliance offences. The bill also introduces a new section, Section 42A, making street racing and speed testing specific offences under the Act and enabling enforcement action to be taken before accidents, injuries or fatalities occur. Under the provision, first-time offenders may be fined between 2,000 and 10,000 ringgit or jail for up to 2 years, or perhaps both. For a second and subsequent offence, offenders may be fined between 5 and 20,000 ringgit, jail for up to 5 years, or both. The amendments also seek to strengthen the digitalization of core road transport department services through the use of electronic documents and notices. In addition, they introduce provisions to address illegal racing and regular electric vehicles, special purpose vehicles, modified vehicles, foreign registered vehicles, as well as cross-border vehicles.

All right, people, roughly 10 minutes to go to the 1 o'clock mark. I'll see you on the flip side of the news at 1. Just a gentle reminder for Muslim listeners in Langkawi, Zuhr prayers will commence today at 1:25 p.m.

0: one coming.
1: Whoa.
2: It'll have fun with Prime at one. Here are the headlines. Budi Madani fuel subsidy hits 11.2 billion ringgit, benefits 14 million Malaysians. And labour market holds steady as job losses drop in June. The news and fall. A total of 348 people from 118 families were evacuated as of this morning in the districts of Kampar in Larut, Matang and Selama in Perak, following floods which began late yesterday afternoon. The State Disaster Management Committee Secretary said 297 people were placed at four relief centres opened since yesterday, while 51 others remain at the Dewan Badaran Gopeng after being displaced since June 20, when a bridge collapse cut off access to their village. The Perak Drainage and Irrigation Department said the level of Sungai Slim in Slim River was at the danger point of 26.38 metres. Met Malaysia has also forecast thunderstorms and rain in the afternoon and evening in Hulu Perak, Kuala Kangsar, Kinta, Kampar and Batang Padang. The fuel subsidy targeting program under Budi Madari involves government subsidies amounting to 11.2 billion ringgit as of May 31st. The Ministry of Finance in a statement said the program has benefited nearly 14 million Malaysians, with fuel consumption reaching 11.1 billion litres. The ministry added the Budi Madani subsidy expenditure has increased by an average of three times compared to the same period last year following the crisis in West Asia. Coming up in the Parliament segment, renewable energy targeted to reach 70% by 2050 on the Energy Transition Plan. Renewable energy usage is targeted to reach 70% by 2050 under the National Energy Transition Agenda. Current capacity is nearly 33%, with a target of 40% by 2040. Energy Transition and Water Transformation Minister Dato Sri Fadilah Yusof said green energy development will continue to focus on solar panel power supported by battery energy storage systems, BESS, to ensure grid stability.
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2: He added that all green energy projects are implemented through open tenders to encourage participation from local and foreign companies. The Dewan Rakyat was also told job loss trend remains under control in Malaysia, with 6,197 workers recorded as having lost their jobs as of June 22nd, down from 7,766 in May. Economy Minister Akmal Nasrullah Mohamad Nasir said the labour market continues to show positive performance, with the labour force rising to 17.33 million as of April, while total employment reached 16.82 million.
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2: 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The government has no plans yet to commercialise garlic farming in Malaysia until studies on its suitability are completed in order to prevent farmers from suffering losses. Agriculture and Food Security Minister Datuk Seri Mohd Sabu said, garlic cultivation requires more comprehensive research due to its need for drier conditions and soil suitability that differs from onions.
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2: Datuk Seri Muhammad Sabu. And we'll be back after this short message.
5: 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Download now.
2: Welcome back in World News. Tehran has accused NATO of complicity in the US-Israeli war against Iran, after NATO chief Mark Rutte said allies provided logistical support for US operations. Rutte said that hundreds of US aircraft used bases in Italy and other allied facilities during the operation, prompting criticism from Iran, which called it a violation of international law. Italy later rejected the claim, saying it only allowed limited technical and logistical US flights under existing agreements. Venezuela's interim leader declared a state of emergency after two powerful earthquakes of magnitude 7.2 and 7.5 struck the country, causing buildings to collapse and prompting airport closures. Officials said aftershocks followed the quakes, which triggered panic in the capital and left some injuries and structural damage, though fatalities were not immediately confirmed. U.S. President Donald Trump offered assistance, saying the U.S. is ready to provide aid as assessments continue. The Grapevine fire continues to spread rapidly at the Clover Mountain Wilderness area, about 16 kilometers southwest of Caliente in southern Nevada, became the state's largest wildfire this year. The fire has destroyed around 18,500 acres of forest, while containment efforts have so far been unsuccessful. No major structures or residential areas are currently threatened, and no large-scale evacuation orders have been issued. However, authorities warned that conditions could change quickly due to strong winds and dry weather. Turning to World Cup action, South Africa beat South Korea 1-0 to reach the World Cup knockout stage for the first time in their history, bouncing back after an opening loss to Mexico. Tapelo Maseko scored the decisive goal in the 63rd minute after a tight end-to-end match in Monterrey. South Korea started strongly but were denied and later struggled to convert chances, with captain Song Heung-min initially left on the bench. The result sent South Africa into the last 16, where they will face Canada, while Mexico topped the group with a perfect record. And finally, Mexico sealed top spot in World Cup Group A with a perfect record, after a 3-0 win over the Czech Republic at the Estadio Azteca. Goals from Mateo Chavez, Julian Quiñones and Alvaro Fidalgo secured victory, while veteran goalkeeper Guillermo Ochoa made a late substitute appearance in his sixth World Cup. The Czechs returned home after finishing bottom of the group. And now, a recap of the headlines. Budi Madani fuel subsidy hits 11.2 billion ringgit, benefits 14 million Malaysians, and labour market holds steady as job losses drop in June.

This has been Prime at One, the news edited by Putri Rosli. 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Hashtag Satu Bola, Satu Dunia. 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

Assalamu alaikum wa rahmatullahi wa barakatuh. Bismillah ar-Rahman ar-Rahim. It's time for reflections on Activate. As the sacred month of Muharram unfolds, let us seize the opportunity to engage in the acts of worship, self-reflection, and acts of kindness. By fasting, reciting the Quran, engaging in zikir, expressing gratitude, and giving charity, we can maximize the blessings and rewards of this auspicious month. May Allah subhanahu wa ta'ala guide us on this path of righteousness and grant us spiritual growth and tranquility throughout Muharram and beyond. Today is the ninth day of the new year. Just a reminder to give to those who are in need. Donations do not have to be in the form of money. There are multiple ways that you can donate. You can help people who are in need by giving them food, drink, or both. For example, you may donate a few food packages to underprivileged students. Donating with a small quantity or within your means is also a good start. This practice comes with a huge reward. Giving to those who are in need can strengthen our bond or Salatul Rahim, regardless of race or religion. Remember that donating to others is written in the Quran, as mentioned in Surah Al-Baqarah, 261st sentence. The parable of those who spend their wealth in the way of Allah is as the parable of a grain growing 7 ears. In every ear there are 100 grains, and Allah multiplies for whom He pleases. And Allah is ample giving, all knowing. Rasulullah sallallahu alaihi wasallam once said, "Fasting the day of Ashura, I hope, will expiate for the sins of the previous year." Hadith Muslim. One of the sunnah practices that Rasulullah sallallahu alaihi wasallam did was fasting on the day of Ashura in the month of Muharram. When is Ashura? Ashura commences on the 10th of Muharram, tomorrow. Fasting on this day can atone for the sins of the year before. Additionally, it is also encouraged for Muslims to fast the day before, today, and also after Ashura. If you are fasting today, alhamdulillah. The 9th and 10th of Muharram, as well as the 13th to the 15th of Muharram, are the white days. You are encouraged to fast on these days. Other than that, it is important for us to know that these sunnah practices during the Islamic New Year differentiate Islam from other religions. As we are already in the new year, let us not forget those who are sick. In Islam, visiting the sick is one of the good deeds and honorable practices that one should uphold. These visits can also help to strengthen the bond of Silatul Rahim and give moral and emotional support to the sick and their families. Other than that, visiting the sick can cultivate a sense of gratefulness in ourselves, reminding us about our own good health and sustenance Allah has provided us. Islam highlights the feeling of sympathy towards others, especially those who are sick. Show love to our brothers and sisters by visiting those who are sick, blessing our daily activities, especially in the month of Muharram. Muharram grants the opportunity to do good and to receive blessings. By practicing good deeds such as fasting, giving sadaqah, visiting the sick, reciting the Quran, engaging in zikir, we can strengthen our relationship with Allah as well as improve oneself as a Muslim. This blessed month can be a starting point for us to continue our devotion to Allah, highlighting the importance of Muharram. Remember to always put in the effort to get blessings from Allah by taking care of our welfare. May all our efforts during this month be accepted and blessed by Allah.

It's 1:40 p.m. as a gentle reminder for Muslim listeners in Langkawi. Zohor prayers commenced today at 1:25 p.m. Asa prayers will commence at 4:52, Maghrib at 7:40, and Isha tonight at 8:56 p.m. The sky is looking very dark. Be careful when you're out and about, especially if you're driving any kind of vehicle. So just be prepared for said weather.

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2: All right, people, it is the last hour of Activate here in Malaysia, Langkawi FM. It is a beautiful, very wet Thursday afternoon, 25th of June, 2026, the 9th of Muharram, 1448 Hijra. Okay, anyway, I'll be with you until 3 o'clock, where you're scheduled to be with Chichi all the way until 7 on Expressy, but that is happening only at 3. Hopefully, you're indoors and being dry, but if you happen to be outdoors, just be careful because it is very, very, very bad weather, okay? Anyway, check this out. Elon Musk has slipped below the $1 trillion mark, which is about, give or take, roughly 4.2 trillion ringgit, less than 2 weeks after becoming the world's first trillionaire, as a sharp retreat in technology stocks wiped hundreds of billions of dollars off his paper fortune. According to Bloomberg Billionaires Index, his wealth stood at $957 billion on Tuesday, down from about $1.11 trillion shortly after SpaceX's blockbuster stock market debut earlier this month. Okay, the reversal came as investors pulled back from high-flying technology stocks amidst growing concerns over the long-term returns on artificial intelligence spending, persistent high interest rates, and lofty market valuations. The world's richest person first crossed the $1 trillion threshold on June 12th after SpaceX debuted on the Nasdaq in one of the year's most closely watched public listings. The rocket company was valued at more than $1.7 trillion at its listing, with Musk's roughly 42% stake sending his net worth into unprecedented territory. Strong buying in the days that followed pushed his fortune to an estimated peak of $1.32 trillion. The rally, however, proved short-lived. SpaceX shares have since fallen by more than 30% from their mid-June high, while Tesla, another major pillar of his fortune, has also come under pressure, extending losses across his business empire. Now, his losses, it's not for anybody, you know, because it's just on paper. Anyway, Bloomberg data showed a 16% drop in SpaceX shares during Monday's trading alone, erased an estimated $240 billion from his wealth on paper. Now, Tesla shares that fell nearly 6% on the following day, adding to the decline. Now, despite the steep fall, he still remains the world's wealthiest individual. Analysts say the dramatic swing highlights the risks of fortunes heavily concentrated in a small number of fast-growing companies, particularly after a major stock market listing. Unlike many other billionaires with diversified holdings, most of Musk's wealth is tied to the market value of just two companies, SpaceX and Tesla, making his net worth especially sensitive to share price movement. Again, basically, I have no idea what it means, but basically he is still the world number one in terms of money in his pocket. Okay, so I don't know. Anyway, the coming weeks could bring more turbulence, with restrictions on insider share sales expected to begin easing from late July. Even so, his exit from the trillionaire club may prove to be temporary. A relatively modest rebound in SpaceX shares would be enough to push his paper fortune back up above the 13-figure milestone. Yes, trillionaires means 13 on the whole thing, you know. If you do the check thing, it's 13 numbers to make it a trillionaire.

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All right, people, it is 2:18 again on this beautiful, very wet, as I said, Thursday. Hopefully, again, you're indoors and enjoying Langkawi FM on your radio dial, whether it's the traditional or the RTM click one. But, you know, hopefully you are enjoying yourself being dry, okay? For those of you, unfortunately, who are outside, well, take care, okay? That's all I can say. In the meantime, check this out. This one is a very serious matter, of course. The dissemination of intimate images, including visual recordings of a sexual nature, whether altered or not, may carry a penalty of up to 5 years jail, a fine not exceeding 300,000 ringgit, or both. Both. This is among the provisions contained in the Cybercrime Bill of 2026, which was tabled for its first reading the day one rakyat by Deputy Prime Minister Datuk Seri Dr. Ahmad Zahid Hamidi. Now, the bill is aimed at preventing and combating cybercrime in the country. Now, according to the Blue Bill Book, Clause 24 provides for the offence of disseminating intimate images of any person by transmitting, distributing, publishing, selling, offering for sale or otherwise making such content available through a computer system. It states that any person convicted under the clause shall be liable for imprisonment of up to 5 years. Again, a fine not exceeding 300,000 ringgit or both. Okay, you could be both, all right? Now, the bill also provides for enhanced penalties where the offence is committed with intent to cause humiliation, harm, coercion or intimidation to the person depicted in the image or video. Now, it defines intimate image to include images, videos or visual depictions wholly or partially generated, manipulated, altered, synthesized, and so on through artificial intelligence, machine learning, deepfake technology or other automated digital tools. So it might not be real. You could be just generating it, but still, if you're caught, that's it. Now, this includes content generated using, again, generative artificial intelligence platforms, and such image depicts a person's sexual parts or portrays the person as being engaged in sexual activity. Again, it may not be real, but if you're caught, you know, and you can't just say, oh, no, I just made it up. No, it doesn't work that way. Now, the clause is intended to address the misuse of emerging technologies to create and disseminate fabricated or manipulated intimate images, irrespective of whether the image is authentic, digitally altered or entirely computer generated. Section 22 on identity theft provides that any person who knowingly and without lawful authority uses a computer system to obtain, to supply, to use or to possess another person's identity information with the intent to commit or facilitate an offence under any written law may be liable to a fine of up to 500,000 ringgit, imprisonment of up to 7 years, or again, both. Now, under Section 23, any person who transmits, distributes, publishes, sells, offers for sale or otherwise makes available any visual or audio content generated or manipulated, whether wholly or partly by means of a computer system, also will be committing an offence. This applies where the content resembles an existing person, object, place, entity, you know, and all that. So again, it's 500,000 ringgit, imprisonment up to 7 years or both, okay? So the bill, which contains 8 parts and 61 clauses, is very thick, okay? Seeks to strengthen enforcement powers in investigating and prosecuting cybercrime cases. It also proposes repealing the Computer Crimes Act of 1997, or Act 563, to ensure Malaysia meets its international obligations under the Council of Europe Convention on Cybercrime, or the Budapest Convention, and the UN Convention Against Cybercrime, among others. The proposed legislation provides for an extraterritorial application of offences and the establishment of a committee on combating cybercrime. Okay, the bill's second reading would take place during the current parliamentary seating. All right, people. So basically, you don't need to read the whole jimbang. Basically, don't do what you're not supposed to do. Okay, don't do it. Do not manipulate anything. Do not produce anything that you know is not going to be good. Okay, use your common sense. If you don't have it, ask a relative or a close friend who has more common sense than you.

0: street. Yeah, you said forever, now I drive alone past your street.
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But, are you putting health prevention on the checklist? Preventing disease isn't just about reacting when you get sick. 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It starts with the basics, scrubbing your hands with soap for at least 20 seconds. 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Prevention is power. 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

by people often maligned as a cause of tooth decay, diabetes, and even premature aging. Okay, sugar is all the same an important component for a healthy diet. You can't just cut it out immediately. Okay, altogether cannot. You must have a bit. The growing realization that processed alternatives are contributing to obesity and heart disease has prompted a reconsideration not only of sugar, but also salt and animal fat, so long as they are eaten in moderation. The case for ensuring at least some sugar in your diet has grown stronger with the presentation of research warning that its absence may be more detrimental than previously thought. Okay? Completely removing sucrose from a low-fat diet may unexpectedly disrupt gut health and promote inflammation and metabolic dysfunction. So balanced nutrition is more important than simply eliminating sugar. Following tests on mice, the team warned of the importance of maintaining balanced dietary carbohydrates to support gut and immune homeostasis. The team said they undertook the research as the effects of removing sugar from diets were largely unknown. So in the long term, these findings could help improve strategies for preventing and managing metabolic disorders, fatty liver disease and chronic inflammatory conditions. Okay, so you can check it out. So basically, everything is good, but in moderation.

time for me to mosey on out of here. I'll be back with you again tomorrow here at Malaysia Langkawi FM. Do take care when you're out and about, and don't forget to join Chichi on Expressi all the way till 7 in the next few minutes here on Radio Malaysia Langkawi FM.